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2: 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Now you're feeling the vibe.

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1: 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Yep, they're copying and pasting, you know. 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

0: 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I was like,
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1: 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It's a movement. It's a lifestyle. It's a vibe. Vibe Radio. Now, you're feeling the vibe.

0: from R. Kelly. Tear It Up off the album Black Panties coming out in December. Right here on the ATL's home for hip hop and R&B.
1: Coming right back at you, baby. Part two. If I ever fall in love again, next time the lady will be

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Somebody will be there for me, dude. Thick and thin.

Vibe Radio. We're the new kids on the block, and we're good. Think about it. Even the competition is listening. Yep, they're copying and pasting, you know. 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

0: in the days when I was a teenager, brother, I had tons of brown sugar.
1: For real?
0: That's right. 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
0: That's right.
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2: All right, Pop.
0: Okay, see ya. 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

I don't wanna leave. 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Keep it on so I can take it off when I come back. Yeah, for sure.

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1: Hold up, R. Kelly. 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I know you didn't even try to play me like
0: that. Wait a minute. 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
1: 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It's a movement. It's a lifestyle. It's a vibe. Vibe Radio. Now, you're feeling the vibe.

I gave my best, it wasn't enough. 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So why do I care? I care.

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We're the new kids on the block, and we're good. Think about it. Even the competition is listening. Yep, they're copying and pasting, you know. Now you're feeling the vibe.

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0: As we embrace the new, it's important that we continue to re-embrace those songs that brought us over, the songs that remind us of the ultimate sacrifice. This is James Fortune and Faye, and we'd just like to take a moment and sing one of our favorites.
1: Hallelujah.
0: Thank you, Jesus.

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And there are some of you here that have not encountered the love of God. And tonight, God wants to encounter you and wants you to feel His love, His amazing love. Without it, these are just songs, these are just words, these are just

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But with the power invested in me, I came to speak life over you. I speak blessings of health, blessings of peace. To my brothers and sisters all around the world, especially those in South Africa, struggling with AIDS.

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The power of life and death is in the tongue. 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

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The one we actually woke up in, with all its ordinary edges. Thank you for rest, even if it wasn't enough. Thank you for a new page, even if yesterday's ink is still drying. Father, we're asking you to go with us today into the rooms we'll walk into the conversations we can't predict, into the quiet stretches where our minds wander to places that worry us. Keep us grounded, Lord. Keep us kind. Keep us honest. Help us notice people today, really notice them. The tired one, the quiet one, the one holding something heavy behind a polite answer. Give us the awareness to see it and the heart to care. And where we need help ourselves, give us the humility to admit it. We don't have to carry everything alone. You never asked us to. Father, cover the ones we love, the ones under our roof, and the ones far from it. Keep them safe. Keep them well. Keep them close to you. Forgive us for yesterday's shortcomings and remind us that your mercy meets us new right here. Whatever today holds, Lord, let it hold you in it too. We love you. Lead us. In Jesus' name we pray. Amen. Amen. And amen.

0: a weird place to do an altar call. And if you feel the Lord pulling you just to the altar as a sign of returning back to Him, this altar is open. And as we just dive deeper, as we dive deeper, for these next just couple 60 seconds, I just want you to put on your mind the thing, whether it's a job, a career, an idea, ideal life, or a relationship, the thing that has gotten in the way of you just wanting Him. See, a lot of times, I had an encounter with the Lord a couple days ago, and it wrecked me, because a lot of times we make this just wanting Him so complicated. And the Lord revealed to me that I was living in like an almost anxiety-like decision-making type thing, to where like every decision, I'm like, Lord, is this what you want? Lord, is this what you want? Like, am I doing this right? Am I doing it? And what he said to me was like, Chandler, he said, if you just want me, everything else will be filtered through your desires for me. And I want to help free some of you, especially you young people. We can live such a life almost of trying to, because we want to be righteous, because we want to live pure, because we want to be holy, we almost start trying to live in perfectionism. And so much anxiety and worry and stress and frustration can come with that, because you're too busy trying to want things alongside Him instead of just wanting Him and filtering everything through Him. In Psalms, he says, I will give you the desires of your heart. A lot of us look at that like, okay, He's going to give me what I want. No, He's going to give you what to want. He's not saying, yeah, if you want this, I'm just going to give it to you. No, He's saying, if you delight in me, I'm going to fix it. So if you just want me, I'm going to tell your heart what to want. So you don't have to live in anxiety and worry about what, is this job right? Is this relationship right? Am I at the right church? You put your focus on Him. And the steps of a good man are ordered by the Lord. He will lead you. I just feel like the Lord just wants us to pause and take 60 seconds to put your mind on that thing that's in the way of you wanting Him. The Bible says in the year, yeah, Chris, you can come on with the pen. So he says, in the year King Uzziah died, Isaiah said, I saw the Lord, and He was high and lifted up, and His train and His glory filled the temple. He said, I saw the cherubims and the seraphims crying back and forth, holy, holy is the Lord God Almighty, who was and is to come. But then Isaiah switched it up. He says, but then I saw me. And he says, then I said, woe is me, for I am a man of unclean lips. And what it goes to show us, the principle is that when you're in the presence of the Lord, you don't just see Him, but if you start seeing Him accurately, you start to see yourself. There should never be a time when you're in the presence of Jesus. What worship is, worship in Corinthians, it talks about worship being a mirror. As we go from glory to glory, we are to be like Him. We are being transformed. Worship's not just to sing song. As you worship, you're being changed. See, you think worship is a warm-up. No, it ain't. It ain't just a pre-thing before you hear the word. It's necessary, because as you look upon His face, Psalm says, we become like what we behold. And that's why I feel like the Lord wants us to pause, because a lot of us are beholding things that aren't Him. So therefore, we're being transformed into the likeness of something that's not Jesus. So I want us to take 60 seconds and really put that thing on our minds. And I want let the Lord to deal with you just for these next few minutes. I just feel the power of Jesus in this room. And I feel like as we open up our hearts to another level and become more vulnerable, He's going to deal with us. So go ahead, and even if you need to lift your hands, if you need to get on your knees, just posture yourself in this moment. Come on. Father, we invite You. We invite You. Look at our hearts. Search our hearts. Woo. We invite You. Yeah.
1: Yeah. Good morning to those of you logged in, those of you already in. I trust that you had an amazing weekend and you're ready to face another beautiful God-given week. It's the 28th day of September 2026. All right, no matter what part of the world you logged in from or what part of the island you're tuning in from, good morning. Good morning and thank you for being here with us that early in the morning. All right, I appreciate you. Let me reach out to those of you already sending your messages. Miss Martha, as usual, quite early, she says, thank God it's Monday, Heavenly Father. I just want to thank you for another beautiful and glorious day and week that you have allowed, Mr. Pringles. May his week ahead be filled with blessings of good health, strength, friendship, kindness, compassion, and love. Grant him a fresh start, renewed energy, and focus on your will. Guide him through the day, filling it with purpose and blessings. In Jesus' name. Heavenly Father, thank you for the gift of a new Monday and a fresh start of the week. We lift up our family and friends to put your care. Please guide our steps. Protect us from harm and fill

morning. Greg, good morning, brother. He says, blessings, bro. Marvelous Monday. The heavy showers, thunder and lightning from 3 a.m. And then there's a stillness from 5 a.m. for real. God is here. Oh, yeah. Sweet anointing. Sweet anointing. Suzanne says, today, don't peek through the door. Walk through it. The same God who opened it has already done before you. Has already gone before you to prepare success on the other side. Walk boldly, speak confidently, and expect divine encounters. Good morning. Good morning to you, Carla. Good morning to you, Auntie Susu. She says, good morning, dear. Have a nice day. Happy Monday to everyone, and happy Monday to you also. EJ says, good morning to you, my brother, and also to the Vibe Radio family. A great and happy Monday morning to all. Lord, lead us today with your spirit and strength as we enter into this day and week. Father, we thank you for this new day and the opportunity to walk in your plans. Lead our steps. Give us wisdom for the decisions we face and help us to see what you want us to do. Keep us close to you. Fill us with your peace and let your love shine through us in everything we say and do. Father God, continue to heal our brothers and sisters today as we lift them up to you. Help them to fight through this difficult time in their lives and to make it through, we pray. Amen. And have a beautiful day ahead, Auntie Donna. Have a good day, my yourself, EJ. Tamika, good morning to you, sweetheart. She says, a blessed rainy Monday to everyone. May this Monday mark the beginning of a peaceful, healthy, and deeply fulfilling week for you and your loved ones. Stay safe on the roads and have a marvelous Monday. Good morning to you and Princess Kyla. I trust that you guys had an amazing weekend. Shoma, good morning to you. She says, whatever you have planned for this week, make space for happy in your heart. Make space for happy in your life. And if you don't make it a priority, it will get lost in the list of everything else that needs to get done. Amen, amen, and amen. Good morning, Vibe family. Grateful to have made it to another Monday. Do have a wonderful and productive week. Race, my Jesse. Amen, amen, and amen. A warm and beautiful good morning to you, Anne, and a blessed morning to you as well. Reese says, blessed Monday morning, Vibe Radio. I am the vine, you are the branches. He abides in me, and I in him. Bears much fruit, for without me you can do nothing. What a wonderful reminder for the start of our week. A branch cannot survive, grow, or produce fruit when disconnected from the vine. In the same way, we were never meant to navigate life in our own strength. Everything we need flows from staying connected to Christ. Before the responsibilities, decisions, and challenges for this week consume us, may we make remaining in His presence our priority. Heavenly Father, thank you for waking us to the beautiful Monday morning. Thank you for the rain that refreshes the earth and for your mercies that continue to refresh our lives. Lord, as we begin this new week, help us to remain connected to you, our true vine. Into your loving hands, we lovingly place Miss Martha, Godfather, and every member of the Vibe Radio family who may be unwell, burdened, discouraged, or silently facing a difficult season. Continue to surround them with your tender care. Strengthen them each day. Grant them healing, comfort, and peace. May we have a blessed, peaceful, and productive Monday. May we keep the Lord first and center in our lives and remember to be a blessing to someone today and always. God bless. Reaching out to Mugs. And Dudubs, good morning to you. Hope you had a wonderful weekend. Just now, guys. There's something that I'm looking for, guys. It was bothering me, so I had to, you know, kind of, yeah, I lost myself looking for it. And it's not my fault. It's your fault that I'm looking for something this morning there. But, Max Dudubs, Carla, good morning. Mommy Charles, Mother Maura, good morning. Sending love your way. Gagats, good morning. Sheridan, loud shout out to you. Reaching out to Jude. Chowman, Frederica, Claudine, good morning. My brother Captain Dell, I'm seeing you this morning. Reaching out to Godfather. How was your weekend, brother? Also reaching out to Marcia. Good morning to you, Marcia. Also reaching out to Angela, Im, and Grandma Windell, Mommy Joyce. Good morning.

then Shuma Flavius. Shuma Flavius, good morning to you, the whole of the family. A loud shout out to you guys. I'm also reaching out to Lady Presley, OJ, Auntie Cathy, Jagwell and Wendy, Vivash, Sayo, and Princess Esther, good morning. Also reaching out to Bob and Krista, my brother Vivian, good morning to you. How are things on the other side? I hope everything is going smoothly. Reaching out to Vanessa, Carleen, Vanessa, Noah, good morning. Oh, Vanessa, thank you very, very, very much. You and brother Noah, appreciate you guys. Randy, Chesley, Chloe, good morning. Also reaching out to Shanna, Andrea, Jerome, Aaron, morning. Aaron, morning. A loud shout out to you. Allison and little man Zane. Allison says a blessed Monday. Good morning. Sayo says good morning, brother. I like that. I like the way you stretched it. I'm undoing my castor oil. I just put it that out there. I'll come back to that. Anyway, we'll see. Reaching out to Jelena Bernadette. Jerome, did I shout you? Good morning, Shanna. Melina, Alicia, and the Sketty. Sister Gwendo, Lisa, Auntie Cathy, good morning to you, Anne. Miss Prosper, good morning. Susie, my brother Jeremy, Princess JC, good morning. My brother Greg is already in here. Deisha, good morning, Glyn. Coconut, bonjour. Mommy Steffi, a loud shout out to you. 20 minutes now after 6 in the Eastern Caribbean. Let me get into some music, yeah? Here we go. This one from Casting Crowns. Great are you, Lord.

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0: most welcome, Godfather. You're most welcome, my brother. He says, good morning, Pastor Praying Praying. Appreciate it as usual. Greetings and blessings to all. And non pull you out of that one. This one from Keith and Christine Getty in Christ Alone.
1: Yes.

it's one second, children. It's all gonna be children. I have to bring it through and bring it in. Good morning. Good morning to those of you just jumping out of bed and thinking, oh my God, I'm late. If that's what you were thinking, that's the truth. You are late. All right. I don't know about you all, you know, you're all thinking if I'm gonna change this. No. If you're thinking you're late, you are late this morning. All right, so take it easy. For those of you who are getting out of bed and you were supposed to be at work for 7 and you're just getting out, you are extremely late. For those of you who are already on your way and you had to rush this morning, so you had no time to do anything else. You know, you jumped in and all of that. You need to find time. You need to actually find time for the things that are important. You understand, in your lives, make sure you do that so that you don't have that kind of problem, you know, where people will call you and give you stress and them kind of thing. You don't want that in your lives. Okay, children, if you all see me trying to put off, I got it. I was looking for a chick, man. Go ahead. You see, look, Shema says she woke up early enough, her lunch cook already, and she's having a breakfast. Okay, that's good. That's the way to go. At 22 minutes, did you reach out to your loved ones? Did you have time for your loved ones this morning? You know, that's the key here, Shema. Did you have time for your loved ones? You understand? That's a, you don't give me all kind of troops and things. I don't remember. Anyway, let's move on. As one from Chandler Moore in Maverick City, I have a father. Let me see. Yeah, let's try to see if I can come back before.

0: It is wise to say thank you for joining me for this morning's inspiration. It goes on until 7. We're going to make way for the crew. They're going to be in this morning to bring you the Vibe Sports News, followed by the banter, right here on Vibe Radio 92.9 and 100.9 FM. And tune in or viberadio.com or Radio Garden. Let me tell you, just lose out to my boy. We are there with you. All right, so just keep it locked. Don't go anywhere. It's the 28th day of September 2026, and it's 14 minutes moving up to 7. Here's one from JJ Aston and Youthful Praise. Agreed.
1: Anybody grateful for what Jesus did for you? 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If you're really grateful for his sacrifice, if you know there's no one else that could have did it for you, come on and give him praise.

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1: 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It's a movement. It's a lifestyle. It's a vibe. Vibe Radio. Now, you're feeling the vibe.

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1: Good morning to you guys out there in Radio Land, especially you sports fans. It's now 1 minute after the hour of 7 a.m. in St. Lucia and the rest of the Eastern Caribbean. It's now time for the Vibe of Sports News for today, Monday. It's the 28th day of September, 2026. The Vibe Sports News brought to you with the compliments of MNC Drugstore, Nagico Insurances Limited, and First National Bank. 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
2: 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West Indies men lose ODI opener against India. Wins for Barbados and Guadeloupe in CONCACAF Nations League in St. Lucia. And St. Lucia medals in Samarkand. 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

0: Welcome back. Despite a remarkable century from Justin Greaves, the West Indies were outplayed at the Greenfield Stadium on Sunday, losing to India by 8 wickets, with the hosts completing their chase with 50 balls to spare. Opener Greaves and John Campbell, 62, had earlier gotten off to a gallop of a start, putting on a century stand, first racing to 85 without a loss in the power play. Greaves timed the new ball seamers superbly before Campbell got to attacking the incoming spinners. Their partnership produced 135 brilliant runs from just 117 balls before the left-handed Campbell was caught at backward square leg trying to sweep Kuldeep Yadav in the 20th over. The flow dried up in the middle overs, where Windies scored at 4.3 runs per over, losing 5 wickets in the process. Kuldeep Yadav, who was 4 for 40 on his ODI return, broke West Indies, dismissing Campbell, Shea Hope, Justin Greaves and Joel Andrew to pull India back. Amez Yongbu scored 58 not out from 43, helping Windies to 82 runs from the final 10 overs and finishing on 295 for 7. Greaves top scored with 101, his maiden ODI century, while John Campbell weighed in with 62. India's chase was clinical. Gill was dropped on 11 by substitute Kimo Paul and made them pay. Kohli started steady, then exploded after his 100 in 74 balls. He finished on 139 of 88 balls, including 10 fours and 9 sixes, to earn the Player of the Match award. Shubman Gill made 110 of 108 balls. He and Kohli put on 151 runs for the second wicket. India eventually reached their target of 296 in just 41.4 overs. The second ODI is on Wednesday, September 30th. In Guwahati, India's three spinners combined for 127 for 4 wickets, while Windies 2 were taken for 130 for 1. West Indies failed to find a bowler who could stand up to Shubman Gill and Virat Kohli. Azhari Joseph, who tried, conceded 81 from his 9 overs, with only the wicket of Rohit Sharma, who went for 32, to show for his troubles.
1: Meanwhile, Windies women have lost the second ODI to Zimbabwe, resulting in a historic first ODI win for them over their opponent. The Windies won the toss and batted first, but were bowled out for just 139 in under 39.3 overs. They collapsed from 56 for 1, then 88 for 7, to be eventually bowled out. Only Stephanie Taylor with 47, Ailey Matthews 26, Ashmini Munisan 20 not out, and Afi Fletcher 15 showed any resistance. Off-spinner Nayasha Wanzura ripped through the visitors with a career best of 4 for 33, then returned with an unbeaten 18 to seal it. And they turned at the crease, Zimbabwe reached 140 for 6, winning by 4 wickets with 55 balls to spare. Modesta Bukachikwa, 38, Kiles Nolovo, 30, were Zimbabwe's main contributors. Ashmini Munisa was the pick of the bowlers for West Indies with 2 wickets for 15 runs, while Afi Fletcher and Aliyah Ali picked up 2 wickets each. The results leave the series in the balance at 1-1 ahead of the decider on Wednesday.
0: The St. Lucia Football Association, Inc., in collaboration with the VFO North Football League, held a capacity building meeting explicitly designed to generate interest, empower, and integrate women into female football administration within the league. The Women's Football Engagement was held on September 24th at the Grace Community Center from 6 p.m., featuring insightful presentations from a distinguished panel of speakers: Mr. Lyndon Cooper, President of the St. Lucia Football Association; Mr. Dwayne Edward, President of the VFO North Football League; Ms. Examine Filbert, Project and Protocol Officer; Ms. Chrisanne St. Louis, Marketing Officer for Women's Football. A vital segment of the evening was dedicated to an open floor for the female participants, who actively shared their perspectives, challenges, and aspirations for the sport, ensuring their voices remain at the center of the league's objectives. The meeting served as a follow-up for updates on the league's progress on the girls and women's program following the July 4th girls grassroots program held at the Grace Playing Field, and also in preparation for phase two, which is a continued girls program within the league. This initiative, run under the SLFA Women's Development Program, focuses on equipping women with the necessary leadership, governance, and operational skills to step into the decision-making roles within the sport. The event also focuses on transitioning former female footballers and newcomers into key administrative roles within the sport. The meeting concluded with a reaffirmation of strong commitment to expanding female representation and creating supported pathways for girls and women aspiring to roles in football decision-making and administration.
1: The 2026-2027 CONCACAF Nations League continue on Friday with League B group stage action. Group B opened with Guadeloupe, Pumas, and Kitts and Nevis, and Barbados taking the win in their matches in League B. The first match of the day resulted in a 2-1 comeback victory for Guadeloupe over Bermuda in Group B at the Darren Sammy Cricket Ground in Woodland, St. Lucia. Bermuda opened the scoring in the 18th minute through a penalty converted by Enrique Russell. They were then left to 10 men in the 64th minute after George Dublin was shown a red card. Guadeloupe staged a comeback in the final stretch with Alan Folger capitalizing on the rebound and striking from inside the box to equalize in the 84th minute. Guadeloupe then completed the scoring in the 89th minute as Jamali Wasney tucked the ball away from close range. Barbados closed the Friday action in League B at the same venue with a 2-0 victory against St. Lucia. Thierry Gale was the architect of the first goal for Barbados, finding the back of the net from the penalty spot in the 8th minute. Barbados doubled the lead in the 73rd, thanks to a left foot banger from outside the box by Neal Reed-Stevens. Group C opened with Cuba securing a 3-0 win against Grenada, and the NBG Technical

0: points against Grosjean. Eden Chance opened the scoring for Grosjean in the 18th minute, with Javel Fauché equalizing for Denry in the 74th minute. In the other game on the night, Canaries and Mabuya Valley, they played to a goalless draw. The action continued on a Sunday with Soufre edging out Central Castries by a goal to nil, with a goal from Hanif Antoine in the 10th minute. Rounding up the weekend matches saw Anse Lorey and Vieux-Fort South playing to a goalless draw.
1: Meanwhile, the second stage of the St. Lucia Football Association Inc. Boys Under 14 District League competition commenced on Saturday, 26 September, at the Technical Center in Grand Rivière, Denry. In the lone game played on the day, Anse Lorey and Soufre had to settle for a share of the point as their match ended in a goalless draw. Matches continued on Sunday at the same venue, with Central Castries defeating Derrysville 2-0 with goals from Tevon Edward, 22nd, and Irvin Peter in the 59th minute. Beaufort South and Mabono played to a 1-1 draw in the day's final match. Jaden Antoine opened the scoring for Mabono in the 61st minute, with Cheryl Daniel equalizing for Beaufort South in the 68th minute.
0: The football community of the southwest coast of Choiseul is gearing up for the return of club football, with plans currently being put in motion to create renewed opportunities for competitive football, player development, community engagement, and sport entertainment. The initiative is expected to bring together clubs from across the community and provide a structured platform for players to showcase their talent while strengthening the development of football at the grassroots and senior levels. All clubs are being asked to mobilize their players, technical staff, administrators, and the supporters as preparation gets underway. Clubs are encouraged to begin organizing their squads, confirming player availability, and preparing for the upcoming registration and competition process. The football leadership is also encouraging community stakeholders, coaches, parents, former players, and football enthusiasts to support the initiative as the southwest coast of Choiseul works towards building a stronger and more organized football environment.
1: Quarterfinal stage of the St. Lucia National Cricket Association Super 50 Over competition all of this past weekend. On Saturday, 26 September, Mabono enjoyed a comfortable nine-wicket victory over Soufre. Batted first, Soufre was dismissed for 165 with Sheldon Willie 50, Titus Emmanuel 47, and Dravid Andrew 23. The wickets were shared amongst Naeem Roseman 3 for 32, Uliski Gustav 2 for 11, John L. Eugene 2 for 13, and Caleb Thomas 2 for 14. In reply, Mabono easily got to the target, reaching 169 for 1, leading them to victory with the bat for Caleb Thomas 79 not out, Dane Edward 12, and Quan Henry 33 not out. The result sends Mabono into the semifinals.
0: Grosjean has advanced to the semi-final of the 2026 St. Lucia National Cricket Association Super 50 following a comfortable 6-wicket victory over Mabuya Valley on Saturday, September 26th at the Francis Babalatsi Ground in Grosjean. Mabuya Valley, batting first, was dismissed for 114 in 25 overs. Deshaun Rampal top scored 31, while Qantas Abbott and Jelani Joseph contributed 15 each, with Rick Smith adding 14. Grosjean's bowling attack was led by off-spinner Tarik Edward, who produced an excellent spell of 4 for 19 from 4 overs. Darwin Ford supported with 2 from 12 from 6, while John Del Cyril, Bjorn Fannis, Lee John and Isaiah Jones claimed 1 wicket apiece. Set a modest target of 115 for victory, Grosjean wasted little time in reaching the required total, finishing on 118 for 4 in just 8 overs. Noel Leo led the successful run chase with a composed and beaten 32, while Kyne Alcock contributed 29. Captain Kimani Maliusi added 19 and Isaiah Jones finished unbeaten on 14. For Mabuya Valley, Chad Poley, who claimed 2 for 2 from 1 over, while Qantas Abbott took 2 for 46 from 3 overs.

0: The victory sees Grosley advance to the semi-final of the competition.
1: Congratulations to the male chase team on their third place finish in Group E of the just concluded 46th Chess Olympiad in Uzbekistan. This is the country's first medal at the prestigious event. The St. Lucia men secured the bronze medal on Sunday following a 2.5-1.5 victory over Cameroon in the final 11th round of the tournament. The gold and silver medals went to Qatar and the Bahamas, respectively. The women, unfortunately, finished 12th in their group, having had some superb performances, including a historic 4-0 victory in round 5. This medal performance augurs well for the future of St. Lucia as a chess-playing nation. The St. Lucia Chess Federation is proud of the accomplishments of their male and female squads in Samarkand and applauds them for their sterling representation over the past 2 weeks. The Federation expresses sincere gratitude to all their sponsors for their support while they were out there making St. Lucia proud.
0: Meanwhile, St. Lucia hosted the first leg of the Cricket West Indies batting tour with batting consultant Bob Carter and CWI High Performance coach Rohan Nurse. The camp included cricketers from the four Windward Islands and coaches from the islands. Participants were Darren Ned, Teddy Bishop, Goodson Murray and coach Clyde Telsford from Grenada, Dylan Douglas and Ethan Gibson and coach Cleeton Burnett from St. Vincent, Kavim Hodge, Alec Anthony, Stefan Pascal, Senior Fontaine and coach Sam Kernan from Dominica, Shadrach Descott and Theo Edward, and coaches Donald Albert, CAMDU Sports Curriculum Officer, Craig Emmanuel, CWI Pathway Coach, Chairman of Selectors for St. Lucia and the Chairman of the Cricket High Performance Center, Gary Mather, Cricket Coach at the St. Lucia Sports Academy, John Eugene, Dalton Polius, and Stephen Nacham from the St. Lucia Cricket High Performance Center.
1: Finally from us this morning, Jamaica Football Federation President Michael Rickett has thrown his support behind embattled FIFA President Gianni Infantino. This comes as UEFA members have withdrawn support and called for Infantino to resign. But Rickett says Caribbean presidents embraced Infantino at the Caribbean Football Union CFU meeting in the Dominican Republic. Infantino arrived in Jamaica last Friday with an 8-member FIFA delegation to watch the Reggae Boys face Guatemala, one step on the wider Caribbean tour. The visit came at a crucial time for him, following backlash over his abandoned plan to sell stakes in FIFA competitions to private investors. But Rickett says the visit is an honor and insists it was absolutely necessary Infantino to rebuild trust, especially with CONCACAF, amid strained relations with CONCACAF president Victor Montagliani. Rickett's admitting Infantino might have made a mistake, but says the intention was to help smaller nations, with Jamaica set to benefit from a $40 million windfall. But I can assure you we have not made any mistake there, as we have bring you a complete package in the sports news this morning.
0: Thanks very much for that, Midget. We've come to the end of the Vibe Sports News for this morning. 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Of course, First National Bank is here for you. Got some talking points of interest in Lucia's performance against Barbados on Friday. West Indies' performance against India yesterday. That and more, because the banter is up next, guys.
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0: It's now 27 minutes moving up to the hour of 8 a.m. and we're into the banter brought to you with the compliment of Flow, keeping your rhythm flowing. 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The number is 725-2455. 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And that's a message from our friends over at Let's Bet. If it's your birthday today, let me just say a very happy birthday to you. I do hope that you have a very wonderful and a blessed day today. Several people I know celebrating today. Let me start over here and say good morning. Birthday greetings going out to Miss Anne Mathre. She's celebrating today. Anne, good morning to you. And birthday greetings going out to you. Hope you have an absolutely smashing day today. It's also the birthday of Miss Chelsea Jonge. She's also celebrating today. Chelsea, good morning to you. And birthday shout out going out to you I hope you have an absolutely smashing day today as well. This gentleman I worked with over at BOSM many moons ago, he's also an artist. I can't say soca artist because he sings soca, R&B, and stuff like that. Mr. Garner Raymond is celebrating today. Garner, good morning to you, my brother. Birthday greetings going out to you. I hope you have an absolutely smashing day today. All right, fellow media colleague, Mr. Michael Gasper, is celebrating today. Selby was a Guano Mega Saga. Hey, Michael, good morning to you. And birthday greetings going out to you. I hope you have an absolutely smashing day today. All right. Also, a fellow media colleague, also named Michael, that's not Michael Pierre, is celebrating today as well. Mr. Mikey Nixon, Michael Nixon, he's celebrating today. Mikey, good morning to you, my brother. A birthday greetings going out to you. I hope you have an absolutely smashing day today. This gentleman grew up playing basketball within the gardens. All right. Used to refer to him as Cooley Neil because there are more than one. There's more than one Neil, all right? You all know Neil from the computer store. That one is Cooley Neil, all right? Mr. Neil Edwards, he's celebrating today. Neil, morning to you, my brother. And birthday shout out going out to you. I hope you have an absolutely smashing day today. And last but by no means least, this gentleman is a former national footballer, coach, right? VSADC to the bone, right? From cradle to the grave. Mr. Sean Curtin, he's celebrating today. Hey, Sean, morning to you, my brother. I've not seen you for a bit, but I hope all is well with you. And I hope you have an absolutely smashing day today. And anybody else who's celebrating, happy birthday to you. I hope you have a fantastic day today. My comment is Pierre. Ula?
1: Yes, Eli. Well, us.
0: Ula?
1: Yeah.
0: As you know,
1: Yeah, I will start off where you left off by wishing Sean a very happy birthday. Well, I see Sean quite often, so I know he's doing well. I also want to shout out Mikey Nixon, who is also celebrating today. My brother, hope you have a wonderful day. You I have not seen for a while. Terry Goodman is also celebrating today, so happy birthday to you. And if Michael is celebrating his birthday today, therefore Mitchell Gaspar is also celebrating today. So happy birthday to the twins. And I want to offer condolences to the family of Joyce Lynn Quinlan, former netballer of yesteryear, who passed last night. She was the wife of former national footballer Peter Darius. So hold strong, everyone.
0: All right, Winsman, morning to you, my brother.
2: Morning, Midget. Morning, Eli. Morning to all of our listeners. No additional birthdays for me, but want to join you guys in wishing Neil and company a happy birthday. And also to Sean, Eli, what you failed to mention is that Sean is a diehard Liverpool supporter. So, Sean, just let you know you'll never walk alone. We're not studying Eli and what he'll say that we're not contributing when Liverpool not doing well. We know what we're doing. We're in the backgrounds and on the training ground putting things together. So, to everyone celebrating today, happy birthday.
0: All right, let's jump straight into it on Friday. And I welcome you guys' comments as well because I got quite a few comments at the venue and subsequently during the semi-pro games last evening on St. Lucia's performance. Very first game under coach Rajas Lachu. St. Lucia went down to Barbados by a scoreline of 2-0. But just want to get some feedback. I'll go first. I'll give you my take on the game. I felt it was a good game. I felt that St. Lucia actually went out and did what the coach indicated that he wanted us to do, which was attack Barbados. It was unfortunate that Barbados was able to get a very early penalty, and I think that probably set the tone for the balance of the game. In my estimation, Barbados didn't threaten St. Lucia that much. The penalty, yes, early in the game, and then in the second half, there was this one incisive move that they scored from. But outside of that, I don't think they've threatened St. Lucia that much. They did have some spell of control in terms of, you know, keeping possession of the ball. And I think, conversely, St. Lucia you know, particularly in the second half when some of the substitutions were made, I think looked very dangerous for large portions of the second half. The first half, I think, was a little bit on the downside in terms of action. But yeah, I could see what the coach was trying to do. I felt that there were some standout performances, despite the fact that we lost the game. Donny Lionel, the defender for Le Clery, I felt was outstanding in the defense. He actually looked like he was playing a semi-pro game. Very comfortable, dispossessing players, turning away from pressure. His distribution was good. He even carried the ball forward a couple of times. So I felt his performance was excellent. Javon Byron on the right flank for St. Lucia, he didn't have such a dynamic first half. But in the second half, he really ran at the Barbados defense and caused some problems for them. Of course, the final ball is probably where he might have been lacking a little bit. There were instances where I think he probably needed to pass the ball and try to shoot, where there was no clear opportunity to, you know, to get a shot off. But outside of that, he was fantastic in terms of his play. Keegan Call, when he came into the game as well, I felt he was very dynamic for his little cameo, probably at about a 20-minute or 15-20-minute cameo in the second half. And Dijal Augustine as well, when he came into the midfield for St. Lucia, he came off the bench just like Keegan Call did. I think he was very dynamic in the midfield. Normally, you'd see Dijal playing in a number 10 role. He was playing a little deeper, sort of like a number 8. But I felt that he too was very outstanding. I think he brought a lot of dynamism to the St. Lucia midfield. His passing was good. His pressing, his closing down, tackling, all of those things really stood out. He plays his trade in Poland at the moment. So I think there were some positives. I think there were lots of positives in the first half, despite the fact that St. Lucia wasn't as active off the ball as I felt that they should have been. I felt they should have been a little bit more aggressive when they were not in possession. But in that first half, I was saying, you know, to some of the guys that I hadn't seen St. Lucia take so many shots on goal in a half for a long time. In the second half, I think the ante was upped a little bit by Team St. Lucia, but unfortunately, we were done on a counter attack by Barbados after they got that very early penalty. So that's my assessment of the game. You guys are free to chime in via the platform 725-2455. Midget, you were there as well. What is your take?
1: Yes, Eli, almost similar to yours. What I noticed, and I had been privy to the pre-match press conference and also the post-match conferences of both teams and the pre-match press conferences yesterday for the upcoming matches, it almost played out to exactly what was being said at these conferences. As I was saying, if you look at the Barbados team of yesteryear, when we last played them, they were a more physical team in nature coming at you. But this time we saw a team that was stringing passes together, creating the spaces and getting the ball there. On the other hand, St. Lucia, with a new crop of young players playing together for the first time, I think that they did gel well. As you mentioned, Siobhan Byron was very busy on that right side, but getting the final touch to get that goal really eludes us, and is quite elusive for us there. Bringing in Dival and Keegan were very positive signs, and they kept going at the Barbadian team, but unfortunately we just couldn't get that goal at the back of the net and end up going down 2-0 to Barbados. It's now time to regroup. I saw the team in training yesterday at the Darren Sammy Cricket Ground, had a chat with the coach while they were training and also at the pre-match conference, and the vibe is the the vibe is positive, the morale is up there. And when you saw them train yesterday, you could see that that cohesiveness getting there. So I'm looking forward to a much better performance when they come up against Bermuda, who also lost their opener to Guadeloupe.
0: Yeah, you want to chime in there, Winsford?
2: Well, guys, I think both you and Midget has said a lot in terms of what actually happened in the game. In terms of the strategy, whether or not we factored in how it is based on how we wanted to play, how do you react if we conceded an early goal? That is what it is, I guess, that changed everything, because you looked at it in terms of Barbados now having a different mindset because of having scored that early goal. Now looking at being a bit more defensive and not a need to attack or to really, but to sit back and to counterattack. But for me now, Eli, it boils down to this. What changes do you guys see are required for that next game, that next crucial game that we have coming up against Bermuda? So we've seen the coach go out and try to try his strategy. Did it work? I would say yes, it worked, but because of the circumstances and the early penalty, that it made it a different approach in terms of the team that we're playing against and how the team reacted. So, but how do we now make adjustments, or what changes are required from what we saw from the players for the next game?
1: Well, Winsbert, you made mention about changes. The coach did indicate that he would make some changes, while not revealing the changes, but one would expect to see some changes in the starting lineup later this evening when the team comes up against Bermuda. Prior to that, the two winners on the day on Friday, Guadeloupe and Barbados, will do battle at 3 p.m.
0: The man ask you, what do you think? They might ask you, what do you think will be the changes? You're telling him that the coach could make a change.
1: I cannot reveal the changes the guy told me. While he did say that there would be changes, he didn't go into the specificity of these changes.
0: So you don't have an opinion about it? Okay, so I think Dijala Gassin should start. I think based on what I saw in the last game, I think he brings that energy to the midfield of St. Lucia. I think we were lacking that little bit of energy, particularly off the ball in the first half. If we could start the game against Bermuda tonight, the manner in which we played the second half, I think we can see some benefits from that. We might reap some rewards from that. In addition to that, Bermuda lost their big central defender to a red card, and they also lost their captain to a red card as well. They lost two players to red cards in that game against Guadeloupe. If you ask me, Bermuda, if they had not gone down to 10, they would have beat Guadeloupe. They were the better team up until they got the red card. They were a goal up, and that just allowed Guadeloupe to pile on the pressure. But yeah, I think taking into account that one, we want to attack, and I think the defender there for Bermuda that got the red card, he was by far their biggest, strongest, more aggressive defender. And their captain, like I said, being out for this fixture as well, I think if we can, you know, get that dynamism into the midfield, maybe might even consider starting Keegan Cole as well. Yeah. Based
2: that's
0: on how
2: we
0: played.
2: I was about to ask Eli, yeah, whether or not you think that after the brief 20 minutes that Keegan Cole had, do you see him being placed into the starting lineup?
0: I don't know that he being in the starting lineup is probably as necessary as Dijal being in the starting lineup, because I don't think, if you looked at the first half, Siobhan Byron wasn't getting that much of the ball. He got it on occasion. He tried. Same thing for Yannick Noel, who was playing on the other flank, and of course Elva was really starved of service in the first half. So I think the midfield is probably more of the area that you might want to focus on more. So I think in the second half, the midfield was able to release Byron in areas where he could, he had enough time and space to run at defenders. And the same thing for Keegan Cole as well. So I don't necessarily know that it's as important to have Keegan in from the start as it is to have Dijal in from the start, but I think it's a possibility. So that's just my take on that. All right, to the platform, birthday greetings. Thanks. Birthday greetings to Curtis Sexius, aka Mr. Kalanji, celebrating today. Greetings from his wife, 3 sons, and 2 grandchildren. Right, someone says, we need a midfield general, someone to control the pace of play, make the penetrative plays, balance the team. Gustin ticks those boxes for me. I would start him. I would also start Keegan. All right, thanks for that contribution there. Yeah, I think, yeah, Dijal was amazing. He was all over the pitch. He was all over the pitch. And I know Coach Lachu, when he was on the program last week, indicated that, you know, we have a lot of players that are very good on the ball. They're comfortable on the ball. They you know, their skill sets are very good. They can pass the ball, etc. That is true. But out of possession, I also want to see the team, you know, making an attempt to retrieve possession, not just... St. Lucia wasn't even really pressing in the game. You know, in the first half, we were not really pressing. It was just almost like shadowing players. Some players were marking space. Some players were marking their man. But in the second half, I think the team pushed up a lot higher, and they applied a little bit more pressure. There was a spell where Barbados just could not get out of their defensive third. It was like a good 10-12 minute spell, you know, where we just piled on pressure. But I think the final decision, whether to shoot, whether to pass, that little cheeky bit of skill, you know, maybe a little reverse pass to break the lines, you know. And I don't know, but Khadija Elva for me is not a classic number 9. I think he's more of an attacking midfielder that we put as a number 9 because of his ability to finish. Because he doesn't really make a lot of runs off of the shoulder of the defenders, sort of making those runs into space. He's somebody who will more, you know, drop back into the midfield and join up the link-up play, you know, that sort of thing, and then try to see how he could probably get into the box at certain points to finish off. I'm thinking Donovan Phillip, who is the Colorado Rapids player. I think he's scheduled to be part of the squad. He wasn't part of the squad on Friday. I think if he's in in the squad today, maybe that is also a player, even though we didn't see him play, we might want to look at putting in the center forward position, so that, you know, we can get a little bit more of those runs that will stretch the defense, you know, and give it a slightly different look. So yeah, that's my take. All right. Wow.
1: Sorry, good observation there, Eli. It's touch and go with Philip for today's game. So let's see.
0: Oh, okay. Somebody says, we are at home. We need to come out firing, bring the pressure, aggression, and game to the opponent. The fans will do their part as the 12th man. Yeah, there's a decent little crowd in there. I think the official attendance for the St. Lucia game was 700 odd. Can't remember the exact figure. So there were persons in there that came out to support teams in Lucia. So of course we urge in all and sundry. It's an 8 o'clock game, so you have enough time to get home from work and make your way up to the Diantami Cricket Ground. You'll be out there by 10 p.m. Which is earlier than a CPL match. So you have an opportunity to come in and give the team that much needed support later at the Darren Sammy Cricket Ground. All right. It's 2:02. I wanted to talk a little bit about West Indies cricket, but I don't think we'll have enough time to just delve into the meat of the matter, because I really wanted to speak about our inability to sustain our competitions that we use in terms of our development pathways. But in the interim, I can just say that I didn't see the game against India. So I'm not aware of stuff like what the pitch was like and, you know, stuff like that. But I kind of felt, just looking at the scores, that West Indies didn't do bad to put up 295. The middle overs kind of, you know, we lost some momentum in the middle overs and lost quite a few wickets there as well. But if we can probably put in a similar performance but just consolidate a little better in the middle overs, that means we could probably run up a 350 odd there and there about. Still might not be enough to beat India. But I was sort of happy with what I saw. You know, John Campbell, we always give him licks as an opener, but, you know, scored a half century. Justin Greaves, he opened as well and scored a century. You know, so there's something there. Shea Hope, I don't think he had a good outing by his standards. He's our 50 over king. And Amber Jangu has showed slate again. I think he's going to solidify himself in the West Indies squad going forward.
1: Yes, Eli, unlike you, I did watch the game. The pitch was a decent one for batting. Campbell and Greaves set the platform there. But as usual, the middle order folded, did not support what the openers did. And Greaves was literally hobbling on one leg throughout the latter part of his innings and was still able to soldier on and score his maiden ODI century. Campbell looked good. He got out to a pretty decent ball, but all the other batters except Amir Jangu capitulated under the spin options of the India bowlers. Some of the commentators were saying maybe West Indies erred by not including Lords there in their bowling attack. But with Greaves hobbling, and he has now ruled out as a bowler, and in comes Kimo Paul as a substitute, and he dropped Gale on 11, a very easy catch, and then he also dropped Kohli, albeit while Kohli was already set and scored his century. But again, our fielding let us down, and the bowling did not really, really, really click.
0: You want to chime in there, Winsworth?
2: Midget. Yeah, well, Eli, definitely. I didn't catch the game, and I think we lost the game when after the fall of John Campbell's wicket. What we saw after that was Casey Carty coming in and really struggling. I think he scored something like 13 from 30 balls, 31 balls, actually. Well, better part of 5 overs, and you only score 13 runs. And so what it did, I think he did share a partnership of about 60-odd runs or thereabout with Greaves. But it took so many deliveries, and with the pitch being what was supposed to be a pretty good, decent pitch, what you had after that, Eli, would have been the likes of Shea Hope and others coming in with scoreboard pressure and wanting to up the tempo immediately. And so it resulted in Hope having to be a little bit more aggressive than he normally would, and he ended up falling after. Then came what to me still remains to be a disappointing, at most times, Chase, who, yes, you want to consolidate, but then also you want to ensure that you actually keep the scoreboard moving, especially when you're approaching the 40th over. And he seemed to be struggling to get the ball to get the ball to the boundaries or to hit the boundaries. And so what we saw was a disappointing West Indies performance overall of the bat. So it may sound like 295 was a pretty good score, but given the type of pitch it was, it was well below par, because I would say up until round about the 25th over, we were looking at West Indies being able to score maybe about 330 to 360. And given India's response, it may still not have been sufficient. But then what you really had was our batters showing that the inability to consolidate when you've had such a brilliant start of 135. Our bowling, I think we lack penetration. I think the captaincy lacked a bit. I think, yes, we did have the two big opportunities that would have been missed by Kimo Paul, but overall, I don't think our bowling and our field placement would have been ideal, given what it was. I think our running between the wicket also would have been a little bit disappointing. Too many times, I think when Campbell and Bruce were there, we saw an urgency in the running, and you'd have overs where even with good balls, at least six singles would come, but post that, you were not seeing a whole lot happening with our running between the wickets and being able to limit the number of short balls that we had. So there's a lot to be worked on prior to the next game on Wednesday.
0: Well, one thing I observed from the game that is definitely not the norm, West Indies normally gets their runs from the middle over. We've been struggling in terms of our openers for a little while. We've been complaining about that. Brandon King is not in the team. So it would have probably been him and Campbell to open. But Justin Greaves, who is promoted to an opener, I think he and Campbell did very well. So we had a pretty good partnership at the top of the order. And I think that would have probably is where West Indies would have wanted to kick on. But, you know, normally where we get our runs, which is the middle over of recent times, we did horribly there. Shea Hope, I think he would be disappointed with his contribution, because probably he's the person that we're more leaning to. Amai Jongu came in and you know, did his thing. He's been impressive of late. But Hope, I think, would have hoped that he would have done a lot better than 12 off of 11 deliveries. He would have wanted to have stayed in the wicket and faced a good few more deliveries, and that may have propelled us to a more respectable target. But that's just me there depending on one person, which should not happen. And somebody says, what's new? West Indies, never a dull moment. We are just not good. All right. Okay, with that, I think we should get out of here.
1: Yes, Eli, before we get out of here, a quick reminder, Football Action returns today, Darussami Cricket Ground today at 3 p.m. Top of the tables, Barbados plays Guadeloupe, and at 8 p.m. St. Lucia takes on Barbuda at the same venue, Darussami Cricket Ground.
0: I guess we leave it here, guys. It's 6 minutes after the hour of 8 o'clock. That's our program for this morning. You guys need to get up to the Darussami Cricket Ground so we can have a discussion about Team St. Lucia's performance tomorrow, all right? Join us tomorrow morning, 7 a.m., where we kick off once again with the Vibe Sports News, followed by the banter. The banter brought to you with the compliments of Let's Bet. That's brought to you by St. Lucia National Lotteries. Changing lives flow, keeping your rhythm flowing, right? 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
1: if you don't have the vibe,
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Moving up to the hour of 9 a.m. It's me again. It's 21 minutes moving up to the hour of 9 a.m. Right now. Getting all set for Real Talk this morning. Just sprung on me, but that's okay. Should have some guests in. So enjoy the music in the meantime while we just sort that out, and then we'll be coming to you in just a bit, all right?

0: Well, let me tell you, I like me some cassava, right? So I suspect when this segment of Real Talk is done, then I will be back with this music, all right? Because to me, I feel it. All right, guys, it's time for Real Talk. It's now 18 minutes moving up to the hour of 9 a.m. Real Talk brought to you the compliments of Laboratory Services and Consultations Limited, Caribbean Metals, and the Travel and Leisure Center. Keep it locked. We'll be back in just a bit, all right?
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Yeah, that wasn't supposed to come out there. That wasn't supposed to come out there. But guys, just give me a second. Let me just sort out one of our guests there. So, as a matter of fact, it probably should have come out there because let me just sort out one of our guests there that we're having a little bit of an issue with. All right.

0: Okay, so let's try this again. All right, as I indicated, we have a couple of guests. They are from First National Bank, of course, the communications manager, Ms. Tishana Jeffers, is no stranger to the program. And then we also have Mr. Solomon Emmanuel that is joining us this morning. All right, Solomon, good morning. You there?
1: Good morning. Yes, I am.
0: Okay, fantastic. I can hear you loud and clear. And Tishana?
2: Good morning.
0: All right, I can hear you as well. Let me just pump up your volume here like this. All right, say good morning again, Tishana.
2: Good morning.
0: Super, super, super. Good morning, folks. Of course, every time we have First National Bank in studio with us, it's always something very informative that's going to be coming your way. All right, they don't just do promotions, they inform you as well in terms of how to manage your finances, etc. But this morning looks like it might be a little extra special morning there for me. Tishana, you just gave me a little bit of a reunion there. I don't know if Mr. Emmanuel knows who he's speaking to. But my name is Elijah Williams, Mr. Emmanuel.
1: Elijah knows very well. let's just leave it at that.
2: This reunion seems like it goes way back.
1: Way back.
0: Oh, yeah. Yeah.
1: That's why I said, let's just leave it at that.
0: Yeah. I've known Solomon from the time I've known myself. So.
1: Not to show you. Exactly.
0: Yeah. How are you doing, my brother? How are you doing?
1: I'm good. It's good to hear you, man. I normally see you in traffic or something like that, but it's good to hear you.
0: Yes, you as well, likewise. And but we didn't come here for our reunion. We came here to have a discussion. It's Financial Literacy Month or something like that? Information Month. Okay, just give us a little overview of what is Financial Information Month.
1: All right, Tishana, can I hand this one over to you?
2: Sure, that's not a problem. So, Eli, thanks again for having us. And, I mean, Solomon and I are both from First National Bank, mm-hmm. Yes, but we are actually here in our capacities as members of the Bankers Association of St. Lucia.
0: Ah, okay.
2: Yes,
0: okay.
2: So I am the chairperson for the Activities Committee of the Bankers Association, and Solomon is actually the PRO. For the executives of the Bankers Association of St. Lucia.
0: Okay.
2: October is celebrated as the Financial Information Month, and that is where the Bankers Association in the ECCU collaborate with Eastern Caribbean Central Bank, and we use this month to promote financial literacy. Okay, so we are starting today because next Monday, which is the first Monday in October, we know it's a holiday. So we are actually kicking off FIM today because you won't be able to hear from us next week because, you know, everybody's going to be on the beach somewhere, right? So FIM's theme for this year is The Big Push, Mastering Money in a Changing World. So I'll say that again. The Big Push, Mastering Money in a Changing World. And we know that we are living in a changing world. We want to understand how in this changing world, you know, we are supposed to be able to, you know, still get our salary, still make a little bit of money, still have some savings, still do a little bit of investing, because we always want to be able to put something aside for our future, for our children, for our goals, etc. So this is what our theme is for this year. And what we're going to be doing is doing what we're doing now, which is doing radio interviews, TV interviews, and of course our Financial Information Month, to be able to educate the public on mastering money in a changing world.
0: All right, nice. So I guess it's an education drive that you guys are going on now. Is there a schedule of events that you guys are going to be embarking on?
2: Definitely. So today, as I said, this is our first interview as well today. We have a few other interviews scheduled for today from other institutions as well. But so today is our kickoff with our interviews on radio. We're going to be doing interviews all throughout October. We're also going to be doing some school visits because the education is not just for adults, the education is also for the children, right?
0: Yes.
2: So each institution that is a part of Bankers Association will be partnering with a particular school, whether it be a primary school or high school, and also imparting the financial education to the children as well. Our Financial Information Month Fair is going to take place on the 2nd of October, which is this coming Friday. It's going to be at the Derek Walcott Square from 10 a.m. to 4 p.m. So all the institutions are going to be there. We're going to have entertainment. You're going to have Cokes as our MC. So, you know, you can come on down to the square, you know, get some information. We're going to have some goodies, some giveaways as well. So we're going to be doing some trivia for persons that are passing through. So we encourage everyone, if you are, you know, in the area, pass by, get some information on what the Bankers Association in collaboration with the Eastern Caribbean Central Bank is doing. And yeah, you can find out more about what our big push is in terms of mastering your money. I would actually allow Solomon to go through the different institutions that are actually a part of Bankers Association and actually what Bankers Association actually is here to do.
1: Okay, thank you, Tishana. So, Elijah, I will try to put it as simply as I can, given the time that we have. Okay, so as Tishana indicated, we do have, and most people probably hear Bankers Association, and you know they're wondering, who is the Bankers Association of San Jose? So we do have 10 member organizations, banks and financial institutions, namely San Lucia Mortgage Finance Company, St. Lucia Development Bank, Sagico Finance Inc. 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In terms of the executive, I could just go through quickly. We have Mr. Ron Leon, who is our president. Ron is out of Republic Bank EC. We have Mr. Nigel Olivier, who is our vice president, myself, of course, representing the association and First National in the capacity of PRO, and we have Mr. Enzo Peter, who's our treasurer. So basically, the Bankers Association, we advocate on behalf of our members in terms of assisting to propel St. Lucia's economic growth and, of course, financial prosperity. In terms of our mission, what we primarily focus on is, of course, fostering economic growth, cooperation between members on matters of mutual interest. We do form strategic partnerships with our regulators and other stakeholders. And, of course, we work closely with law enforcement to combat financial crime. And just as we're doing here today, one of the things that we're keen on is public engagement. So like Tishana would have indicated, it's all about educating St. Lucia, educating our people, educating the young ones as to what it is we do. And of course, how you manage your money, how you grow it, how you take care of it, protect it, and the likes thereof. So basically, in a nutshell, that is the Bankers Association of St. Lucia.
0: Yeah, I think I saw a clip with Ron about a week or two ago indicating that you guys would be going on some sort of drive, not just in terms of financial literacy, but, you know, making banking services more accessible. Yeah, getting in touch with the needs better, able to understand the needs of the clientele. And making things more accessible. So I guess what you guys are doing there is probably just a start in a long list of things that you want to do in terms of connecting with the public.
1: Correct. And one of the things we are trying to do, and we're trying to improve on that, is to get an idea. All right, let me put it this way: there are a lot of persons in St. Lucia, a lot of small businesses, who are not adequately prepared to you know, approach the bank. Okay, so they may want financing, but in terms of what is required, a lot of people are not quite certain, or they literally don't know what is needed. So we try to do those sessions where we educate people. Okay, you would need this, proper financial records, you know, do you have a business plan? Okay, you say you're going to make $10,000 a month. Can you explain to me what are the assumptions behind that $10,000 monthly? How are you going to accomplish that? In terms of the industry they may be operating in, you know, if we look at, let's take a bus stand, for example. There are 100 buses on a bus stand. You coming in, Elijah, as a new bus driver, how are you going to be able to compete with the already 100 people on there? So, you know, we try to educate our people on exactly what is needed. You may not qualify for something right now, but we can get you started and prepare you. So down the line, you know exactly what is needed, and then you put things in place and we take it from there.
0: Yeah, you say that. Yeah, you say that. That's interesting, because I've always thought that, you know, as any entrepreneur or anybody seeking finances, that one thing that the public does not understand is how the bank assesses risk.
1: And I
0: think if you have an appreciation of how the bank assesses risk, you will be able to position yourself accordingly to show the bank that you're not a big risk, you know, that they can afford to give you their monies, right? So based on, you know, along what you're saying there, that is something that I think is very, very, very welcome, very needed, particularly with our small business people. I'm hoping that the forum that you guys choose is a forum that is accessible to all and sundry. It's maybe something that's going to be streamed or online or what have you, so as many people as possible can participate.
1: Yes, yes. Like I said, we have been in discussion, and we are working with a number of key stakeholders, private entities, government entities, to undertake sessions just like that. And you know, you spoke of risk, and I just want to say that risk is never totally eliminated. There's always some level of risk. The key thing there is, how do you mitigate that risk? So it's not always zero risk, if you understand what I'm saying. There will be some level of risk, but you know, you want to mitigate it. You want to say, okay, in the event that this happens, this is what I have to fall back on. This is the mitigating factor, which, you know, minimizes the risk and get our small businesses and citizens moving ahead.
0: Well, if I give you security, that's 100% of my financing. You don't have the risk there. Are you covered? Eh?
1: Well, Elijah, I will tell you, security does not repay. And let me explain. You may have security, but if you do not have the cash flow to service the debt, then that's an issue. Mm-hmm. So you may have a piece of land, right? And you say you want $200,000. Yes, the land may be valued at $500,000, but the land would be a last resort. We want to know, how are you going to be able to pay that $200,000 loan monthly? If you do not have the cash flow, then honestly, you would not get that loan, because the only way, you might as well sell the land and get the cash from the land, and you have your money.
0: Yeah, of course. You as a banker, you don't want to put somebody in a situation where you have to take their property and all that kind of thing.
1: Literally a last resort. And when I say a last resort, it's a last resort. It's good to have security for credit facilities, but the main thing for us as bankers and financial institutions would be your cash flow.
0: Is that the basis on which, you know, we see a lot more loans being given unsecured? I mean, obviously not up to a large amount, but, you know, manageable amounts. I find that happening a lot more with financial institutions now. They give you personal loans up to $30,000 of no security, etc. I'm assuming it's because of the individual's ability to demonstrate
1: your cash flow. So if you're a regular salaried employee, you have your monthly income coming in, you've been employed at the same place for the last 10, 15 years, whatever the case may be, but you do not have the full security, we would still be inclined to look at it, because you do have the capacity to repay the debt. So in cases like that, we would say either a salary assignment or a payment assignment, because we know the debt will get repaid via that source.
0: Mm-hmm, mm-hmm. Let me tell you, y'all, probably is a good thing, because I think Quincy was supposed to have done the interview, and I ended up coming on to do it. Tishana, this is going to be the first of several interviews y'all doing in Vibe Radio, because to me, I want to engage y'all a lot there this morning. I want to talk a lot there, but there are so many areas. I tell you, there are so many areas that I think people need to have a better appreciation for, right? Debt service ratio, that's another area that I think people don't have a very good appreciation for.
1: Understanding of what it is.
0: Yeah, because I'll give you an example. I'm making $100,000 a month. My debt service ratio may be over what the bank prescribes, but the bank can clearly see whatever debt that I'm trying to, to get, I have the ability to repay. Mm-hmm. Right? You now might be making $1,500 a month, mm-hmm. and your debt service ratio is over the threshold, and you're saying, but like, it's just a little thing I want, you're doing me that, or what have you. And I think people don't have an appreciation that the bank is trying to protect your interest by establishing a debt service ratio. They want to know that you're able to buy food, you're able to send your child to school, you're able to do all of the normal things. And people don't have an appreciation, you know, of stuff like that. So the rhetoric turns out that, boy, the bank is just tough. The bank is just, you know, them people...
2: Eli, I'm happy you said that, because I was about to chime in and say, oftentimes you would hear persons say, oh, they don't want to give the small man a dollar. Right? But they would not explain that it is because your debt service ratio is so high. Right?
0: I don't think they understand.
2: But I'm happy that you asked if it is that, you know, we would come back, because you would definitely love to come back to Vibe Radio. But what I will also say is a lot of these topics are actually going to be touched on Friday. So the individual institutions at the FIM Fair this Friday are going to be touching on different topics around finance. So I'll give you a few examples of the topics that will be touched on Friday. So we have investment opportunities, mutual funds, smart investing, saving today to own tomorrow. We have home ownership, planning, design, and financing. We have moving towards a digital future. We also have credit cards explained. I think credit cards are another big thing that a lot of persons do not understand. So we have credit cards being explained as well on Friday. So these are just some of the topics that some of the financial institutions will be presenting on Friday. So I would really encourage the general public to come on out, ask your questions, get your information so that you are much more educated on the financial topics.
0: Mm-hmm. There are two areas, I don't know, because you said these are some of the topics, so I'm assuming there are more topics, but there are two areas that I think I'm also very keen on, I'm very interested in, which is savings and retirement. These are two areas that I think a lot of people don't place a lot of emphasis on. We generally save when we can, or if we can, we don't make it a priority. We don't see savings as a bill, as something that we need to do to ensure that we have some sort of financial safety net. And we generally start thinking about retirement when we're starting to get around retirement age. So these are two areas that I think to need a lot of attention, if you ask me, from a layperson's perspective. So I'm hoping that you guys have those as topics as well.
2: I will be presenting, but I was just giving you, you know, just an overview. I think one of the things that persons don't really think that they need in the moment as well a lot is insurance.
0: Yes.
2: I'm seeing a lot more GoFundMes, more than I've ever seen before of late. And I think that persons also need to understand how important insurance is as well. You know, so again, I will encourage everyone to come on out on Friday and get the information so that you can not only be prepared for yourself, but you can be also prepared for your children.
0: Yeah, I actually think that it's not that people don't understand that insurance is important, you know. They just don't think that it's necessary. I don't think they they sometimes they see it as, boy, that's just something to take my money. I swear, if it wasn't mandatory that people insure their vehicles, you'd have more than half the people. I'm telling you, because people see that as I've never been in an accident. I just get paying that all the time. I hardly claim from my insurance. This is something I'm just paying. I might as well just take that money and put it on an account. That's the mindset of quite a few people. I just don't think they have the appreciation of the level of security that insurance brings to you, particularly when you have assets that are very valuable.
2: But as Solomon said, the risk, you know, because driving out of your driveway on a morning, you may not want to get in an accident, but what about Solomon who's driving behind you?
0: True. Solomon is a good driver, guys. Don't worry.
1: Elijah, I don't want to dwell too much on this topic, but let me give you an example. I just want to throw this in since you brought up, you know, the insurance aspect. Mm-hmm. You know, God forbid, you know, you made a good point. You know, we pay in our insurance every year, nothing ever happens. And, you know, it's always when you least expect it. Let me give you an example, and this is a true example of myself.
0: Mm-hmm.
1: My pickup was parked. When I tell you parked, literally parked, and somebody just reversed into it. Now, thankfully, both parties were insured. Of course, the insurance took care of everything. Now, you would never think that your vehicle would be parked, and you park it there and you think it's all safe and good, and somebody just comes from nowhere, run into it, boom, smash your grill. Thankfully, you have insurance. Now, I mean, I understand people, you know, would say, like you said, people saying, oh my gosh, you know, it's another expense, I'm just paying this thing, nothing ever happens. But unfortunately, sometimes it's when you least expect it. That's when it happens, and you have to say, thank goodness I had this in place. So, you know, again, it comes back to educating our people to understand. And even the insurance companies, I mean, we can do it as financial institutions, but even the insurance companies can, you know, have sessions like this, you know, to, you know, educate the people and show them the importance of, you know, putting things like insurance in place. There are different types of insurance products. So it's to get one that suits your needs. In very much the same way in the bank, we have different types of products, and it's, you know, the one that best suits you.
0: All right, so, that's great. I'm very happy that you guys are taking on this initiative. Hopefully, you know, our listeners, they will be passing by that fair. Where's it going to be again? Where's the fair going to be located? I know it said on
2: Friday,
0: Walcott
2: the 2nd. Derek Walcott Square, 10 a.m. to 4 p.m. on Friday, the 2nd of October.
0: Okay, all right. So, guys, I hope you're listening in. This is something that's important. We hear the term financial literacy all the time. It has nothing to do with reading, right? It has to do with understanding how you manage your money, understanding how to make sound financial decisions. And I can tell you, we're lacking in that area. We're always seeing people, look, Tishan, I was just making mention, you're always seeing a GoFundMe now or what have you, which I think can happen. But we always see people on social media clamoring about how people spend money. You know, this person buy a carnival costume and go and jump mass, and then they don't have money to send their children to school, back to school. And, you know, the choices that we make. This person always on a weekend out partying and what have you, and how they can't pay their hospital bill. They need to do that with the choices that we make, you know. And I think the important thing there for me is that you guys said you all be going into the schools, because I think that's where it starts. The children already develop the bad habits in terms of finances, you know. It's kind of difficult for them to break that trend growing older. I mean, where has the piggy bank gone? You know, when I was a little boy, people had piggy banks, you know, but teach you to save. That's a basic, that's a little basic concept in terms of teaching children how to save. You know, all the little extra coins you have, you drop it in the piggy bank and you can't access it. You have to break the piggy bank to access it, you know. And if you look at it, that's probably the equivalent of having a term deposit as an adult. You know, you take your money and you put it on.
2: Exactly.
0: Right? Yep. And you can't access it. You have to literally break it, call the bank and say, yeah, I need my money for you to, you know, it's not, you have no ATM card for it. You know, so little things like that. So I'm very happy that you guys are putting on this this initiative to inform the public. And yeah, long may that continue. I to me, I want to interview her again.
2: I want first to
0: take two topics going forward. So after you have this stuff on Friday, I want to, you know, steal your thunder. But after you see y'all have that fair on Friday, maybe, you know, we can have another little program where we can literally take a topic, maybe savings. Mm-hmm. You know, and break down savings and how that works, you know, or retirement, because I think these are two big issues, particularly for St. Lucians. Maybe even the insurance.
2: And Eli, you're talking to the right person in Solomon there. So,
0: say what, Kisa?
2: Solomon will be able to bring all that down for you.
0: Contributor says, no more piggy bank. Everyone gone vegan. School savings plans. Yeah, I know. I know about this little schools cooperative thing. I know about that. I think it's a good idea, but I actually think we probably need to touch people on an individual level, you know, so that they really grasp the concept of saving. I think there's some recommended ratio of your revenue that you should be saving for you to, you know, make yourself comfortable or be in a decent enough position. You know, people don't understand stuff like that. Like, we literally only save money when we figure we've done everything we have to do and we have a little extra. And even then, sometimes the little extra means, God said, let me go and have a drink. Let me go and relax myself because I work hard, which is not a bad concept in itself, but in terms of your financial planning, you know, that sometimes, you know, we had to go a different route, you know. But guys, let me say a big thank you for joining me. Let me allow you all, each of you, to leave some final words to the listening audience.
2: Okay, so I'll go first. I again want to reiterate, I look forward to seeing everyone on Friday. This is one of the main events for the Bankers Association in collaboration with the Eastern Caribbean Central Bank, our financial fair at the Derrick Walcott Square from 10 a.m. to 4 this Friday, the 2nd of October. And outside of the fair, like I said, we're going to be doing other stuff. We're going to be on the radio. We're going to be going into the schools. We're also going to be partnering with 758 Innovate, which is going to be putting on an expo later down this month. We're also going to be part of the Cannabis Banking Summit that's also later down in October. Mm-hmm. So those are just a few of the things that we have on our agenda for FIM for the whole month of October. So I encourage you to follow our social media pages. We are on Instagram. We are on Facebook. So look for Bankers Association of St. Lucia and give us a like and a follow.
0: Solomon, you want to leave some last words with the listeners?
1: All right. Well, I think Tishana has pretty much said it all, but I just want to say, Eli, thank

0: I get a commitment from Solomon there, so Solomon signed a commitment letter there. So I'm just telling you, a promissory note was just signed. So you know, fix up yourself. Anyway, guys, thank you very much for joining us this morning. I think our listeners will take heed, you know, and pass by at some point in time on Friday, because it's much needed information at a very crucial time, you know, with all of the sort of global turmoil that is going on. You never know how the market will look tomorrow. You never know how things will look tomorrow, you know. So we need to get ourselves in gear today. So, guys, thank you very much once again for joining us. Have a fantastic day.
1: Thank you.
2: Same to you.
1: All right. Take care.
0: All right. All right, guys. You all heard it here. Our friends from both First National Bank and the Bankers Association. So that financial information fair is going to be going down on Friday at the Derek Walcott Square from 10 a.m. to 4 p.m. You guys need to take that in. Yeah, and learn something, Missy. Learn something. That's very, very, very, very, very useful information. I can tell you that a lot of people just most of the time they don't have a clue, right? Take that in, guys. At the same time, that's going to be it for our Real Talk program for this morning. All right, I want you guys to you guys can join us for tomorrow morning's edition of Real Talk at 8:30 a.m. Prince should be going live for that one, but thank you very much for your airs, okay? And we out. All right,
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0: Don't be a fool. 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This is Dr. Sharon Belmar-George. 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

100.9 FM. Yeah, yeah, yeah. And this is the station with the most vibes. If y'all streaming DJ High Tension on the ones and the twos, here to take you right through until about 4:30 p.m. this afternoon, right? Of course, you can hit me up, 725-2455, sending those messages, sending those requests. I'm here with you, right? Anybody celebrating a birthday today, want to say a happy, happy birthday.

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2: 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Flip them off.

What is happening? I will tell you what is happening. We don't sell lunches like a freeness, like a sin. From there have to pay $1 less. They in that. That's right, Promotech, right? It's all going down at Promotech this coming Wednesday, 30th of September. Yes, the last day of the month is customer appreciation sale. Yeah, they got a big sale going down this Wednesday. That's in 2 days, right? Put it in your calendar now. Don't forget. Got sale all the way up to 80% off. So if you know you need any little gadget, you need a charger, you need some cable, you need a thumb drive, you need something, you need a monitor, you need a PS5, they have it there. Please go check it out. That's this one.

buzz, you can hit me up 725-2455. Let me know what is going on out there. It is Monday. I like it.

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5: 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It's a movement. It's a lifestyle. It's a vibe. 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Now you're feeling the vibe.

Easy. Who's home? Hello. Good afternoon. Hey. Yeah, that's 3 minutes past the hour, 3 p.m. Bring some old school right now. A little bit of R&B. Take it nice and easy, right? It is Vibe Radio. Yours truly, DJ High Tension, taking you through the afternoon time.

Yeah, what people right about now, I'm having a little bit of some technical difficulties, right? With the internet. So I'm going to do a quick restart. So you know, those of you listening to me online, you're going to hear me drop for just a little bit. But I'm going to be back, I promise, right? For those of you listening on the FM, we're here. Of course, you can hit me up 725-2455. Let me know what is good, what is going on now.

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2: 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Flip them off.

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Those of you at work right now and you're locked on. 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

0: 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I remember someone handing me a drink. 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That night, my celebration turned into something I will carry for the rest of my life. I wish I had been more careful. I wish I had watched my drink. 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
1: 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It's a lifestyle. 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

Listen. Now, I'm not entertaining this kind of behavior, right? I am not entertaining that kind of behavior. You should have one and only one. 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And of course, you know, I only got a little bit of time left. But you know, as always, we're gonna make it count, right? Yeah, we're gonna make it count. Of course, don't forget, you could hit me up, sending those messages, 724.

Snake, snake, snake, snake, snake, snake, snake, snake, snake, snake, snake, snake, snake, snake, snake, snake, snake, snake, snake, snake, snake, snake, snake, snake, snake, snake, snake, snake, snake, snake, snake, snake, snake, snake, snake, snake, snake, snake, snake, snake, snake, snake, snake, snake, snake, snake, snake, snake, snake, snake, snake, snake, snake, snake, snake, snake, snake, snake, snake, snake, snake, snake, snake, snake, snake, snake, snake, snake, snake, snake, snake, snake, snake, snake, snake, snake, snake, snake, snake, snake, snake, snake, snake, snake, snake, snake, snake, snake, snake, snake, snake, snake, snake, snake, snake, snake, snake, snake, snake, snake, snake, snake, snake, snake, snake, snake, snake, snake, snake, snake, snake, snake, snake, snake, snake, snake, snake, snake, snake, snake, snake, snake, snake, snake, snake, snake

Yeah, that is my time. 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The bus don't feed me overtime. I got to go. But until tomorrow, hope you guys do have a wonderful evening. You do have a wonderful afternoon. But until tomorrow afternoon, high tension is out the building.

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